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2: A heat advisory begins at noon tomorrow and remains in effect until 10 p.m. Monday night. Lows level off around 67 with fog in spots tonight under partly cloudy skies. Winds out of the southeast 5 to 10 miles per hour. Sunshine mixed with clouds at times with fog in spots early tomorrow. Daytime highs approaching 96. From the cool 103.5 Weather Center, I'm meteorologist Laura Lockwood. Currently 77.
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13: A heat advisory begins at noon tomorrow and remains in effect until 10 p.m. Monday night. Lows level off around 67 with fog in spots tonight under partly cloudy skies. Winds out of the southeast 5 to 10 miles per hour. Sunshine mixed with clouds at times with fog in spots early tomorrow. Daytime highs approaching 96. From the cool 103.5 Weather Center, I'm meteorologist Laura Lockwood. Currently 77.
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2: A heat advisory begins at noon tomorrow and continues until 10 p.m. Monday night. Lows dip down to about 67 with fog and spots tonight under mainly clear skies. Winds out of the southeast, 5 to 10 miles per hour. Sunshine mixed with clouds at times with fog and spots early tomorrow. Daytime highs approaching 96. From the cool 103.5 Weather Center, I'm meteorologist Laura Lockwood. Right now, it's 77 degrees.
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10: A heat advisory begins at noon tomorrow and continues until 10 p.m. Monday night. We'll dip down to about 67 with fog in spots tonight under mainly clear skies. Winds out of the southeast, 5 to 10 miles per hour. Sunshine mixed with clouds at times with fog in spots early tomorrow. Daytime highs approaching 96. From the cool 103.5 Weather Center, I'm meteorologist Laura Lockwood. Right now, it's 77 degrees.
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1: A heat advisory begins at noon tomorrow and continues until 10 p.m. Monday night. Will dip down to about 67 with fog in spots tonight under mainly clear skies. Winds out of the southeast, 5 to 10 miles per hour. Sunshine mixed with clouds at times with fog in spots early tomorrow. Daytime highs approaching 96. From the cool 103.5 Weather Center, I'm meteorologist Laura Lockwood. Right now, 75.
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4: A heat advisory begins at noon tomorrow and continues until 10 p.m. Monday night. Will dip down to about 67 with fog in spots tonight under mainly clear skies. Winds out of the southeast, 5 to 10 miles per hour. Sunshine mixed with clouds at times with fog in spots early tomorrow. Daytime highs approaching 96. From the cool 103.5 Weather Center, I'm meteorologist Laura Lockwood. Right now, 75.
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1: A heat advisory begins at noon tomorrow and continues until 10 p.m. Monday night. Lows dip down to about 67 with fog and spots tonight under mainly clear skies. Winds out of the southeast, 5 to 10 miles per hour. Sunshine mixed with clouds at times with fog and spots early tomorrow. Daytime highs approaching 96. From the cool 103.5 Weather Center, I'm meteorologist Laura Lockwood. Currently 73.
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8: A heat advisory begins at noon tomorrow and continues until 10 p.m. Monday night. Lows dip down to about 67 with fog in spots tonight under mainly clear skies. Winds out of the southeast 5 to 10 miles per hour. Sunshine mixed with clouds at times with fog in spots early tomorrow. Daytime highs approaching 96. From the cool 103.5 Weather Center, I'm meteorologist Laura Lockwood. Currently 73.
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1: A heat advisory begins at noon tomorrow and continues until 10 p.m. Monday night. Lows dip down to about 67 with fog in spots tonight under mainly clear skies. Winds out of the southeast 5 to 10 miles per hour. Sunshine mixed with clouds at times with fog in spots early tomorrow. Daytime highs approaching 96. From the cool 103.5 Weather Center, I'm meteorologist Laura Lockwood. Currently 72.
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0: I'm weatherology meteorologist Jennifer Wojcicki with a significant weather update. A heat advisory begins at noon tomorrow and continues until 10 p.m. Monday night. A heat advisory means that a combination of high temperatures and high humidity will produce dangerous conditions, especially for those who are sensitive to heat, especially children and the elderly. In order to prevent heat sickness and heat stroke, take steps to keep cool, drink plenty of water, stay in the shade as much as possible, and, if you must be outside, take occasional breaks in an air-conditioned building to cool down. Watch out for the warning signs of heat stroke, including dizziness, nausea, headache, and disorientation. A heat advisory begins at noon tomorrow and continues until 10 p.m. Monday night. From the cool 103.5 Weather Center, I'm meteorologist Jennifer Wojcicki. This significant weather update has been brought to you by the following sponsors.
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5: A heat advisory begins at noon tomorrow and continues until 10 p.m. Monday night. We'll dip down to about 67 with fog and spots tonight under mainly clear skies. Winds out of the southeast, 5 to 10 miles per hour. Sunshine mixed with clouds at times with fog and spots early tomorrow. Daytime highs approaching 96. From the cool 103.5 Weather Center, I'm meteorologist Laura Lockwood. Currently 72.
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5: A heat advisory begins at noon tomorrow and remains in effect until 10 p.m. Monday night. Lows level off around 67 with fog overnight under mainly clear skies. Winds out of the south 5 to 10 miles per hour. Highs around 95 with fog early Saturday, partly cloudy. From the Cool 103.5 Weather Center, powered by Weatherology, I'm staff meteorologist Laura Lockwood. Currently 70.
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1: A heat advisory begins at noon tomorrow and remains in effect until 10 p.m. Monday night. Lows level off around 67 with fog overnight under mainly clear skies. Winds out of the south 5 to 10 miles per hour. Highs around 95 with fog early Saturday, partly cloudy. From the Cool 103.5 Weather Center, powered by Weatherology, I'm staff meteorologist Laura Lockwood. Currently 70.
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0: Humidity will produce dangerous conditions, especially for those who are sensitive to heat, especially children and the elderly. In order to prevent heat sickness and heat stroke, take steps to keep cool, drink plenty of water, stay in the shade as much as possible, and, if you must be outside, take occasional breaks in an air-conditioned building to cool down. Watch out for the warning signs of heat stroke, including dizziness, nausea, headache, and disorientation. A heat advisory begins at noon today and continues until 10 p.m. Monday night. From the cool 103.5 Weather Center, I'm meteorologist Jennifer Vujcicki. This significant weather update has been brought to you by the following sponsors.
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2: A heat advisory begins at noon tomorrow and remains in effect until 10 p.m. Monday night. Lows level off around 67 with fog overnight under mainly clear skies. Winds out of the south 5 to 10 miles per hour. Highs around 95 with fog early Saturday, partly cloudy. From the cool 103.5 Weather Center, powered by Weatherology, I'm staff meteorologist Laura Lockwood. Right now, it's 72 degrees.
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3: A heat advisory begins at noon tomorrow and remains in effect until 10 p.m. Monday night. Lulz level off around 67 with fog overnight under mainly clear skies. Winds out of the south 5 to 10 miles per hour. Highs around 95 with fog early Saturday, partly cloudy. From the Cool 103.5 Weather Center, powered by Weatherology, I'm staff meteorologist Laura Lockwood. Right now, it's 72 degrees.
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2: A dense fog advisory remains in effect. A heat advisory begins at noon today. Mainly clear and foggy overnight with a low of 67. Winds out of the south around 5 miles per hour. Daytime highs approaching 95 with fog and spots early Saturday. Sunshine mixed with clouds at times. From the cool 103.5 Weather Center, I'm meteorologist Jennifer Wojcicki. Currently 72.
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3: A dense fog advisory remains in effect. A heat advisory begins at noon today. Mainly clear and foggy overnight with a low of 67. Winds out of the south around 5 miles per hour. Daytime highs approaching 95 with fog and spots early Saturday. Sunshine mixed with clouds at times. From the cool 103.5 Weather Center, I'm meteorologist Jennifer Wojcicki. Currently 72.
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3: A dense fog advisory remains in effect. A heat advisory begins at noon today. Mainly cloudy skies expected, fog in spots overnight with a low of 69. Southerly winds 5 to 10 miles per hour. High temperatures reach up to 95. Saturday, sunshine mixed with clouds and fog at times early. From the cool 103.5 Weather Center, I'm meteorologist Jennifer Vujicic. Right now, 72.
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3: A dense fog advisory remains in effect. A heat advisory begins at noon today. Mainly cloudy skies expected, fog in spots overnight with a low of 69. Southerly winds 5 to 10 miles per hour. High temperatures reach up to 95. Saturday, sunshine mixed with clouds and fog at times early. From the cool 103.5 Weather Center, I'm meteorologist Jennifer Vujicic. Right now, 72.
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3: A dense fog advisory remains in effect. A heat advisory begins at noon today. Mainly cloudy skies expected, fog in spots overnight with a low of 69. Southerly winds 5 to 10 miles per hour. High temperatures reach up to 95. Saturday, sunshine mixed with clouds and fog at times early. From the cool 103.5 Weather Center, I'm meteorologist Jennifer Vujicicki. Currently, it's 70 degrees.
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2: A dense fog advisory remains in effect. A heat advisory begins at noon today. Mainly cloudy skies expected, fog in spots overnight with a low of 69. Southerly winds 5 to 10 miles per hour. High temperatures reach up to 95. Saturday, sunshine mixed with clouds and fog at times early. From the cool 103.5 Weather Center, I'm meteorologist Jennifer Wojcicki. Currently, it's 70 degrees.
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5: A dense fog advisory continues. A heat advisory begins at noon today. Sunshine mixed with clouds at times, with fog in spots early today,
6: with daytime highs approaching 95. Winds out of the southwest, 5 to 10 miles per hour. Mainly clear, tonight, lows dip down to about 73. From the cool 103.5 Weather Center, I'm meteorologist Jennifer Wojcicki. Right now, it's 72 degrees.
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4: 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A dense fog advisory continues. A heat advisory begins at noon today. Sunshine mixed with clouds at times, with fog and spots early today, with daytime highs approaching 95. Winds out of the southwest, 5 to 10 miles per hour. Mainly clear tonight, lows dip down to about 73. From the cool 103.5 Weather Center, I'm meteorologist Jennifer Wojcicki. Right now, it's 72 degrees.
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3: A dense fog advisory continues.
4: A heat advisory begins at noon today.
3: Sunshine mixed with clouds at times, with fog in spots early today,
4: with daytime highs approaching 95. Winds out of the southwest, 5 to 10 miles per hour.
3: Mainly clear tonight, lows dip down to about 73.
4: From the cool 103.5 Weather Center, I'm meteorologist Jennifer Wojcicki.
3: Right now, it's 72 degrees.
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6: The Yankees won at Philadelphia 1-0 on a homer in the fourth by Paul Goldschmidt. The rest of his team went 2-for-25 at the plate, but the Yankees are still just 2 games back of the first-place Rays in the AL East. Tampa Bay beat Cleveland 11-3. Second-place Cleveland in the AL Central, still a game and a half behind the White Sox. Houston was trailing at the White Sox 5-0 after 5 innings, then scored 8 times in the sixth. Houston wins 9-5 in Chicago. San Diego sent Miami to a 10th straight loss, 4-2. The Dodgers won at the Mets, 4-2. Mets outfielder Juan Soto left with a sore calf. Atlanta won in 10 innings. Cubs won in 10. Boston and Colorado with victories. Detroit beat Kansas City 2-1. Winner Tarek Skubal with 12 strikeouts in 7 1/3. Texas over Seattle, 5-4. LeBron James is signing with the 76ers, 1 year plus a player option.
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0: I'm weatherology meteorologist Jennifer Wojcicki with a significant weather update.
1: A dense fog advisory continues until 10 a.m. this morning. A dense fog advisory means that widespread fog is likely to reduce visibilities to a quarter of a mile or less and may be near zero in spots. This fog may linger for a relatively long period of time as well, leading to significant travel delays. If you are out driving, slow down and use your vehicle's low beams for the best visibility possible. Take your time to stay safe. A dense fog advisory continues until 10 a.m. this morning.
0: From the cool 103.5 Weather Center, I'm meteorologist Jennifer Wojcicki. This significant weather update has been brought to you by the following sponsors.
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1: a dense fog advisory continues. A heat advisory begins at noon today. Sunshine mixed with clouds at times, with fog in spots early today, with daytime highs approaching 95. Winds out of the southwest, 5 to 10 miles per hour. Mainly clear tonight, lows dip down to about 73. From the cool 103.5 Weather Center, I'm meteorologist Jennifer Wojcicki. Right now, it's 72 degrees.
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4: Wheat futures dropped sharply close out the week on rumors that Russia and Ukraine may be exploring options for easing attacks on some of these shipping channels, but likely more to do with traders not wanting to get caught with hefty length of the weekend should there be a shift ahead of the reopen on Sunday. In the meantime, corn and soybeans remained well supported by the two-week weather outlook, continues to call for above-average temperatures and minimal rainfall for the grain belt. Outside energy markets leaned a little bearish today to close the week. September corn a quarter up at 464 and a quarter. December steady at 487 and a half. August soybeans up 10 and a half, 1248. And November up 9 and 3 quarters, 1253 and a half. August bean oil down 126, 7433. August soybean meal 140 a ton higher, 33130. In the wheat pit, September Kansas City wheat 14 and a half down, 745 and a quarter. December down 14 and a quarter at 761 and a half. For the week this week, September corn was up 19 and a half cents. December corn was up 20 on the week. August soybeans were up 43 and a half cents on the week. November was up 50 and a half. September Kansas City wheat 13 cents higher on the week. Livestock futures higher for both cattle and hog futures. August live cattle 167 higher at 227.07. October up 112, 222.50. August feeder cattle 155 higher, 345.32. September up $1.60, 341.45. August lean hogs 70 higher, 102.85. October up 12, 89.02.

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2: A dense fog advisory continues. A heat advisory begins at noon today. Sunshine mixed with clouds at times, with fog in spots early today, with daytime highs approaching 95. Winds out of the southwest, 5 to 10 miles per hour. Mainly clear tonight, lows dip down to about 73. From the cool 103.5 Weather Center, I'm meteorologist Jennifer Wojcicki. Right now, 72.
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4: The Yankees won at Philadelphia 1-0 on a homer in the fourth by Paul Goldschmidt. The rest of his team went 2-for-25 at the plate, but the Yankees are still just two games back of the first-place Rays in the AL East. Tampa Bay beat Cleveland 11-3. Second-place Cleveland in the AL Central, still a game and a half behind the White Sox. Houston was trailing at the White Sox 5-0 after five innings, then scored eight times in the sixth. Houston wins 9-5 in Chicago. San Diego sent Miami to a 10th straight loss, 4-2. The Dodgers won at the Mets, 4-2. Mets outfielder Juan Soto left with a sore calf. Atlanta won in 10 innings. Cubs won in 10. Boston and Colorado with victories. Detroit beat Kansas City 2-1. Winner Tarek Skubal with 12 strikeouts in 7 and a third. Texas over Seattle, 5-4. LeBron James is signing with the 76ers, 1 year plus a player option.
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9: A dense fog advisory continues.
10: A heat advisory begins at
9: noon today. Sunshine mixed with clouds at times, with fog in spots early today,
10: with daytime highs approaching 95. Winds out of the southwest, 5 to 10 miles per hour.
9: Mainly clear tonight, lows dip down to about 73.
10: From the cool 103.5 Weather Center, I'm meteorologist Jennifer Wojcicki.
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2: A major development coming to cattle producers late on Friday evening, and it came just hours after... the industry weighed its first signs of herd rebuilding. I'm Alex Makavica, joining you with today's agriculture news on the Rural Radio Network. Good morning. The USDA late Friday evening says it will begin a phased reopening of the southern border to Mexican cattle imports beginning next month. That ends about an 18-month-long shutdown tied to concerns over New World screwworm. The first port to reopen will be Douglas, Arizona. The USDA says additional ports in New Mexico could follow if Mexico continues meeting the animal health requirements. The agency says every animal entering the country will receive a full USDA inspection before crossing the border. Currently, according to USDA's dashboard, there are 9 active cases of New World screwworm and a little over 30 inactive cases, a majority of those in Texas as well as New Mexico. For producers now, the question is, what does this mean for the cattle supply story after years of historically tight numbers? Livestock market analyst Brad Coima of KKV Trading said a few months ago, the extended closure has already changed the cattle industry in Mexico.
3: Has it changed their infrastructure? Absolutely. You can't sit around for 15 months.
2: Coima says Mexico has increased its own feeding and processing capacity during the closure, which could limit, he says, how many cattle eventually return to the U.S. Before the border closure, the U.S. was importing roughly 1.3 million head of cattle each year from Mexico. So while trade is restarting, analysts say the bigger question now is how much actual supply returns to the U.S. cattle industry.
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3: A dense fog advisory continues. A heat advisory begins at noon today. Sunshine mixed with clouds at times, with fog in spots early today, with daytime highs approaching 95. Winds out of the southwest, 5 to 10 miles per hour. Lows level off around 73 tonight. From the cool 103.5 Weather Center, I'm meteorologist Jennifer Wojcicki. Right now, 72.
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5: The Yankees won at Philadelphia 1-0 on a homer in the fourth by Paul Goldschmidt. The rest of his team went 2-for-25 at the plate, but the Yankees are still just two games back of the first-place Rays in the AL East. Tampa Bay beat Cleveland 11-3. Second-place Cleveland in the AL Central, still a game and a half behind the White Sox. Houston was trailing at the White Sox 5-0 after five innings, then scored eight times in the sixth. Houston wins 9-5 in Chicago. San Diego sent Miami to a 10th straight loss, 4-2. The Dodgers won at the Mets, 4-2. Mets outfielder Juan Soto left with a sore calf. Atlanta won in 10 innings. Cubs won in 10. Boston and Colorado with victories. Detroit beat Kansas City 2-1. Winner Tarek Skubal with 12 strikeouts in 7 and a third. Texas over Seattle, 5-4. LeBron James is signing with the 76ers, 1 year plus a player option.
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6: A dense fog advisory continues.
7: A heat advisory begins at
6: noon today. Sunshine mixed with clouds at times, with fog in spots early today,
7: with daytime highs approaching 95. Winds out of the southwest, 5 to 10 miles per hour. Lows level off around 73 tonight. From the cool 103.5 Weather Center, I'm meteorologist Jennifer Wojcicki. Right now, 72.
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3: Announced late on Friday, the USDA says it will be reopening the Mexican border to cattle imports. I'm Alex Makovica, back with you on the Rural Radio Network. It's a story we continue to follow this weekend. The USDA's decision to begin reopening is viewed as another piece of a much larger cattle supply story. While more cattle movement could eventually provide some relief to tight supplies, analysts say the impact will depend on just how much quickly resumes and how many cattle actually come up north. Brad Coima with KKV Trading, in an earlier episode of Cattle Call, says the extended border closure has changed the way that Mexico handles their cattle.
4: Has it changed their infrastructure? Absolutely. You can't sit around for 15 months with a 600-pound steer.
3: Coima says Mexico has invested in more feeding and processing capacity during the shutdown, and he reported even plants running 24/7, which could limit, he says, future exports. Meanwhile, new USDA inventory data that was released just hours before this announcement shows the U.S. herd is showing early signs of expansion, but cattle supplies still historically tight. Livestock market analyst Kyle Bumstead said the industry is still years away from a significant increase in available cattle.
5: It's a very minute increase, but nonetheless an increase. But before anybody, you know, I'm not going to say we're rebuilding is finished here. We got to look inside the numbers. Beef cows are still down 1%. Milk cows are up 2%. And the number I would kind of look at here is the beef replacement heifers here. The female, the ranchers are holding back to grow the herd here. They're up 3% at 3.8 million head. Now, that's the first genuine heifer retention signal of this entire kind of cattle cycle here.
3: That full breakdown at ruralradionetwork.com. I'm Alex Makovica.
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2: A dense fog advisory continues. A heat advisory begins at noon today. Sunshine mixed with clouds at times, with fog in spots early today, with daytime highs approaching 95. Winds out of the southwest, 5 to 10 miles per hour. Lows level off around 73 tonight. From the cool 103.5 Weather Center, I'm meteorologist Jennifer Wojcicki. Right now, 72.
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0: I'm weatherology meteorologist Jennifer Wojcicki with a significant weather update. A heat advisory begins at noon today and continues until 10 p.m. Monday night. A heat advisory means that a combination of high temperatures and high humidity will produce dangerous conditions, especially for those who are sensitive to heat, especially children and the elderly. In order to prevent heat sickness and heat stroke, take steps to keep cool, drink plenty of water, stay in the shade as much as possible, and, if you must be outside, take occasional breaks in an air-conditioned building to cool down. Watch out for the warning signs of heat stroke, including dizziness, nausea, headache, and disorientation. A heat advisory begins at noon today and continues until 10 p.m. Monday night. From the cool 103.5 Weather Center, I'm meteorologist Jennifer Wojcicki. This significant weather update has been brought to you by the following sponsors.
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10: A dense fog advisory continues.
11: A heat advisory begins at noon today.
10: Sunshine mixed with clouds at times, with fog and spots early today,
11: with daytime highs approaching 95. Winds out of the southwest, 5 to 10 miles per hour. Lows level off around 73 tonight. From the cool 103.5 Weather Center, I'm meteorologist Jennifer Wojcicki. Right now, 72.
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0: 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Thursdays will be buck bowling from 7 to 11 p.m. And Tuesday will have their non-committal 9-pin no-tap league. 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

0: I'm weatherology meteorologist Jennifer Wojcicki with a significant weather update. A heat advisory begins at noon today and continues until 10 p.m. Monday night. A heat advisory means that a combination of high temperatures and high humidity will produce dangerous conditions, especially for those who are sensitive to heat, especially children and the elderly. In order to prevent heat sickness and heat stroke, take steps to keep cool, drink plenty of water, stay in the shade as much as possible, and, if you must be outside, take occasional breaks in an air-conditioned building to cool down. Watch out for the warning signs of heat stroke, including dizziness, nausea, headache, and disorientation. A dense fog advisory continues until 10 a.m. this morning. A dense fog advisory means that widespread fog is likely to reduce visibilities to a quarter of a mile or less and may be near zero in spots. This fog may linger for a relatively long period of time as well, leading to significant travel delays. If you are out driving, slow down and use your vehicle's low beams for the best visibility possible. Take your time to stay safe. A heat advisory begins at noon today and continues until 10 p.m. Monday night. A dense fog advisory continues until 10 a.m. this morning. From the cool 103.5 Weather Center, I'm meteorologist Jennifer Wojcicki. This significant weather update has been brought to you by the following sponsors.
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3: A dense fog advisory continues.
4: A heat advisory begins at
3: noon today. Sunshine mixed with clouds at times, with fog and spots early today,
4: with daytime highs approaching 95. Winds out of the southwest, 5 to 10 miles per hour. Lows level off around 73 tonight. From the cool 103.5 Weather Center, I'm meteorologist Jennifer Wojcicki. Right now, it's 73 degrees.
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2: All right, we've got another 4-H spotlight here today, and we've got Keegan and Elijah joining us in studio. Elijah, I want to start with you. What do you do in 4-H, and what are some of your activities?
3: I show cows, and I make projects, and I do archery.
2: How long have you been in 4-H?
3: For about 8 years.
2: Gotcha. What are some of your favorite parts about 4-H and just about working with the cows and working with what you do?
3: I really like walking my cow. And I like archery.
2: But if somebody asked you, hey, you know, I want to join 4-H, what kind of advice would you give? What would you tell them?
3: I would probably tell them to just find something that they like about it.
2: Gotcha. Do you got some things coming up at the fair here?
3: Yeah, I'm going to show, and yeah.
2: Keegan, what do you do in 4-H? You got anything in 4-H?
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2: How have you been helping the calf? What have you been doing?
4: We've been washing her and walking her and feeding her and doing a lot of stuff.
2: Yeah. What's your favorite part about getting to do this? What's your favorite parts about it?
4: Friends and having fun.
5: Friends and having fun. Nothing like it. Thanks, Keegan and Elijah. With the 4-H Spotlight, I'm Parker Sizeup.
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7: Events fog advisory continues. A heat advisory begins at noon today. Sunshine mixed with clouds at times, with fog in spots early today, with daytime highs approaching 95. Winds out of the southwest, 5 to 10 miles per hour. Lows level off around 73 tonight. From the cool 103.5 Weather Center, I'm meteorologist Jennifer Wojcicki. Right now, it's 73 degrees.
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2: A heat advisory begins at noon today and continues until 10 p.m. Monday night. A mix of clouds and sun today with a high of 95. Southwest winds 5 to 10 miles per hour. Lows around 73. Tonight, mainly clear skies. From the cool 103.5 Weather Center, I'm meteorologist Jennifer Wojcicki. Currently, it's 75 degrees.
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7: A heat advisory begins at noon today and continues until 10 p.m. Monday night. A mix of clouds and sun today with a high of 95. Southwest winds 5 to 10 miles per hour. Lows around 73. Tonight, mainly clear skies. From the cool 103.5 Weather Center, I'm meteorologist Jennifer Wojcicki. Currently, it's 75 degrees.
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2: A heat advisory begins at noon today and continues until 10 p.m. Monday night. A mix of clouds and sun today with a high of 95. Southwest winds 5 to 10 miles per hour. Lows around 73. Tonight, mainly clear skies. From the cool 103.5 Weather Center, I'm meteorologist Jennifer Wojcicki. Currently, it's 75 degrees.
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0: I'm weatherology meteorologist Jennifer Wojcicki with a significant weather update. A heat advisory continues until 10 p.m. Monday night. A heat advisory means that a combination of high temperatures and high humidity will produce dangerous conditions, especially for those who are sensitive to heat, especially children and the elderly. In order to prevent heat sickness and heat stroke, take steps to keep cool, drink plenty of water, stay in the shade as much as possible, and, if you must be outside, take occasional breaks in an air-conditioned building to cool down. Watch out for the warning signs of heat stroke, including dizziness, nausea, headache, and disorientation. A heat advisory continues until 10 p.m. Monday night. From the cool 103.5 Weather Center, I'm meteorologist Jennifer Wojcicki. This significant weather update has been brought to you by the following sponsors.
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3: A heat advisory begins at noon today and continues until 10 p.m. Monday night. A mix of clouds and sun today with a high of 95. Southwest winds 5 to 10 miles per hour. Lows around 73. Tonight, mainly clear skies. From the cool 103.5 Weather Center, I'm meteorologist Jennifer Wojcicki. Currently, it's 75 degrees.
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3: A heat advisory continues until 10 p.m. Monday night. Mainly clear skies this afternoon with daytime highs approaching 95. Southerly winds 5 to 10 miles per hour. Mainly clear skies again tonight, lows level off around 73. From the cool 103.5 Weather Center powered by Weatherology, I'm staff meteorologist Jennifer Wojcicki. Right now, 90.
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6: A heat advisory continues until 10 p.m. Monday night. Mainly clear skies this afternoon with daytime highs approaching 95. Southerly winds 5 to 10 miles per hour. Mainly clear skies again tonight, lows level off around 73. From the cool 103.5 Weather Center, powered by Weatherology, I'm staff meteorologist Jennifer Wojcicki. Right now, 90.
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3: A heat advisory continues until 10 p.m. Monday night. Mainly sunny skies this afternoon, with daytime highs approaching 95. Southerly winds 5 to 10 miles per hour. Mainly clear skies again tonight. Lows dip down to about 74. Tomorrow, highs around 97. From the Cool 103.5 Weather Center, powered by Weatherology, I'm staff meteorologist Laura Lockwood. Currently, it's 93 degrees.
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2: Mark your calendars. 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
8: A heat advisory continues until 10 p.m. Monday night. Mainly sunny skies this afternoon, with daytime highs approaching 95. Southerly winds 5 to 10 miles per hour. Mainly clear skies again tonight. Lows dip down to about 74. Tomorrow, highs around 97. From the Cool 103.5 Weather Center, powered by Weatherology, I'm staff meteorologist Laura Lockwood. Currently, it's 93 degrees.
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5: A heat advisory remains in effect. Daytime highs approaching 95 this afternoon. Under partly cloudy skies, south winds 5 to 10 miles per hour. Lows level off around 74 tonight, mainly clear skies. Lots of sunshine tomorrow. High temperatures reach up to 97. On the Cool 103.5 Weather Center, powered by Weatherology, I'm staff meteorologist Laura Lockwood. Currently, it's 95 degrees.
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3: And it is time for another 4-H Spotlight. This time we are talking with Barrett Schlechte. Welcome in, Barrett. How are you?
4: Good.
3: What branch of the 4-H are you in? What is your club's name?
4: McClover Junction.
3: And you attend the York County Fair, right?
4: Mm-hmm.
3: All right, so tell me, what are you showing at the fair this year?
4: A calf and two chickens.
3: A calf and two chickens. Do they have names?
4: Yeah, my calf's name is Rosie, and one of my chickens' name is Tim Bob.
3: All right, so you'll be attending the York County Fair this year. Do you think that your chickens and calf have a pretty good chance of winning?
4: Yep.
3: You do? What is your favorite? Do you like showing calves or do you like showing chickens?
4: I like showing calves.
3: All right, excellent. And what is your favorite part about attending the fair?
4: Showing.
3: You like the showing. Do you like to go on rides when you got a little downtime?
4: Uh-huh.
3: Hanging out with friends and stuff like that, too?
4: Uh-huh.
3: Are you ready for the fair to get started?
4: Yep.
3: All right. Well, good luck. Thank you very much for coming in and talking to us this morning. And again, that is Barrett Schlechte. And what was the name of your club again?
4: McClover Junction.
3: Thank you very much for coming in and talking to us. Okay, Barrett?
4: Okay.
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6: A heat advisory remains in effect. Daytime highs approaching 95 this afternoon. Under partly cloudy skies, south winds 5 to 10 miles per hour. Lows level off around 74. Tonight, mainly clear skies. Lots of sunshine. Tomorrow, high temperatures reach up to 97. From the cool 103.5 Weather Center, powered by Weatherology, I'm staff meteorologist Laura Lockwood. Currently, it's 95 degrees.
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1: It is a very, very warm, blistering hot day here in Wahoo with the temperature sitting at about 98 and the feels like well over 100, but we are set for B4 District Baseball. Seward and Valparaiso. Seward is the visitors on the scoreboard, so that means they're batting first behind Boston Happ, Quinn Berner, and Bryson Burt due up here in the first against Tucker Matuka. The Valparaiso start, and the first pitch is driven hard and deep to left field, back, and it's over the head of the left fielder Novak, and it's going to be a leadoff double for Boston Happ on the very first pitch of the game. We start a minute early at 3:59. So now Quinn Berner. Following the leadoff double from Boston Happ to start this game. The first pitch, Berner, he hits this one well to right. This one sending Novak all the way to the edge of the track, and it's off the wall. Did not have a play. Happ had to hold up to make sure that it got down. Hill is stop at third. It's a double for Quinn Berner, and the Seward bats with two extra base hits and as many pitches in the game so far. So now a prime opportunity to strike very, very quickly. Runners in scoring position, second and third, nobody out. And it's the shortstop, Bryson Burt. First pitch is up high for ball one. Now Prezo around the field. Matuka's the pitcher. Evan Watkins is the catcher. The 1-0. And it's dribbled out in front of the mound, charging from second, and the throw to first is in time. As Adam Jameson throws at Bryson Burt on the 4-3, it does get us on the board, and it's 1-0 Seward. As Boston Happ scores, Quinn Berner moves to third. So in this district format, it is double elimination. Now it's the center fielder, Quinn Hibbert, heading fifth. So double elimination. Each of these, Seward got the bye. So this is their first game, and Seward takes off the plate for ball one. Valparaiso played David City yesterday, and they beat David City 9-6. So 1-0 is in the dirt, and it's 2-0. Just gets a little away from the catcher, Watkins, but he's back in plenty of time. And the infield, it's at first for Valparaiso. It's Chance Cotter at second, Adam Jameson. As the 2-0 is down and away from Tuca, and it's 3-0. The left side of the infield, it's Wyatt Jelinek, and the third baseman is Asher Allen. The 3-0 is in. And it's 3-1. Happ doubled, Berner doubled, Burt grounded out, drove it a run. Runner to third, nobody, one out, and Hibbert hit by the 3-1. And would have been ball four anyways. So now first and third and one out. Next up for Seward, it is the pitcher, Tyler Hammond. Already 1-0 Blue Jays here as Hammond lines this one into center, and the catch is made by Den Hartog, and no tag from third. And now Hammond going back to first. There was nobody there. He was thought about going to second, but he retreats. So now two runners at the corners, two outs now.
3: And it is 6-0 the third baseman, Carson Dyer. Catcher setting up on the outside. Dyer swings at the first pitch. Fly ball out into left field. And the play is made out there by Novak. And Seward held to one. The Boston Hap scores, and we're through a half inning. Seward leads it 1-0. It's B4 District Tournament on Cool Radio.
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1: 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It's Legion Baseball on Cool Radio. Seward and Tyler Hammond. First pitch delivered. Wyatt Jelinek, as he hits him. On the very first pitch, Hammond missed. And that is a hit by pitch, and the leadoff hitter is aboard. And defensively for Seward is a line are aligned in the outfield from left to right. It's Declan Lindau, Quinton Hibbert, and Jesse Liebhart and Wright. On the infield from third to first, Carson Dyer, Bryson Burt, Quinn Berner. And the first baseman is Barrett Wiesen. Catcher today, Boston Happ. Tejan Novak now, the left fielder facing Hammond with the leadoff hitter on via hit by pitch. Hammond in the zone there. As the count moves to 0-1 on Novak. He was busy in the first inning in left field. He had a put out, as well as chasing a couple of balls to the wall. Is Hammond on a pickoff attempt, and he's back in plenty of time. A very hot and bit of a breezy day as this 0-1 is lined and caught, and they double him off. Novak lined at the third baseman Dyer, and he threw it over to Wiesen, and it's a double play. And Jelinek out at trying to go back to first. So two gone, and now it's the catcher Devin Watkins. That changes this inning a bunch. You were looking at a leadoff guy on now and two outs. Breaking pitch missed away outside to Devin Watkins from Tyler Hammond. Already 1-0 Seward. They scored on an RBI groundout from Boston Happ. So a 1-0 was swung on and missed there, and it's 1-1. First two pitches of the game for Seward doubles. A 1-1 is fouled behind third out of play. One ball and two strikes.
3: 1-2 coming up. Tyler Hammond home. Down and in, he missed. Two and two. Two misses outside, and the count full. Three balls, two strikes. Seward entering play is 26-7 as though it's 3-2 swung on and missed on an off speed on the outside. And that'll do it for the Blue Jay or for Valparaiso in the home firsts. We are through a complete inning today here in Wahoo. Seward 1, Valparaiso nothing.
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3: Welcome back to Sam Crawford Field, the home of Wahoo Legion, American Legion Post 82, and the host of this year's Class B4 Seniors Area Tournament. Wahoo, the hosts of this tournament, they are playing later tonight against York Cornerstone. That game can also be heard right here on Cool Radio. We'll bring that one to you. 7 o'clock first pitch scheduled for that one. So we go to the Seward second. It's Carson Dyer to lead it off. Declan Lindau takes a strike on the outside corner. 7-8-9, Lindau, Liebert, and Wiesen. Seward got one in the top half of the first. Swung on as the 0-1-1 is swung on, missed 0-2. Tucker Matuka had threw two pitches and to the first inning and two doubles. Hop, and burner. 0-2 to Lindau is taken up for ball one. Seward able only to cash in on one of those. Bryson Bird into a 4-3 RBI ground out. Counts 1-2, Matuka to Lindau. He's in the dirt and low. 2-2. I mentioned Seward coming into this game with a record of 26-7, the number one seed in this tournament. They had the bye, meaning they did not have to play yesterday. And a 2-2 is lined back up in this middle of shortstop. It's Jelinek, and he does not have a play. Was hit softly, and I would be, guess they're just going to be ruled a hit, and it is Lindau with an infield hit, a single. It was a slow chopper back to the over the pitcher. Tuka and Jelinek really didn't even have a play on it. So now it is Jesse Liebert, the right fielder, taking off the plate, down and away for ball one. Winner of this game will advance to, will stay in the winner's bracket. Liebert fouls the 1-0 away, and it's even at one. Loser of this game will have to drop down to loser's bracket with an elimination game tomorrow scheduled for 1 p.m. And the winner of this game will have the rights of having about 24 hours before the start of their next game. They'll be 7 o'clock tomorrow night. That pitch is upstairs, missing 2-1, Liebert. Liebert, the right fielder for Seward, 8-hole. Lead off single for Declan Lindau. He stands at first here in this top of the second inning. And they check on him. No throw, though, from Tuca. And now he does throw over this time, but back in plenty of time is Lindau. Count is 2 balls and no strikes on Jesse Liebert. And this one fouled away. And with room in foul territory is the first baseman, Cotter. And that is the first out of the inning. So here's Barrett Wiesen. The 9-hole taking a strike. Chance at second on the run and then to second base safely is the left fielder Lindau with a stolen base. Now runner in scoring position here with one away. And that pitch on the 0-1 missing outside. 1-1. On Wiesen. Austin Happ is on deck. 2-1 the count as it misses in the dirt. Good job there by Watkins to keep it in front. Two-one pitch, fouled straight back, and it's 2-2. Fans here and Wahoo trying to shade themselves as best as they can from the direct sun. And although Nate may not be a ton of help, the heat index is well over 100 as the 3-1 is up and in. And Wiesen walks. Now the umpires. And I think now they. Now we're having a discussion on what the maybe the count. We'll see what the. I thought it was 2-2. And now they're going to be checking with the official scorekeeper. And I think they're going to bring Wiesen back. And yeah, I think this is, I had a 2-2. And it's going to be, the count will be full as that was ball three on Barrett Wiesen. And now the count is full. Now they have to go retrieve his bat from the dugout. The scoreboard indicated 3-1. And that was, in fact, not the count. Valparaiso came out and wanted to double-check that that was correct. But official game changer says it's 3-2. Wiesen back up. The runner at second is Lindau with one out. And Wiesen flies it out of play. This is going to go foul left field side. We'll do it again. Many of the Seward fans in attendance. Well, that was ball four. And instead, another 3-2 coming up. Wiesen, a foul tip and held on to by the catcher, Watkins. And that is out number two. So we go back to the top of the Seward lineup. And it's Boston Happ, the catcher. Hits with a runner at second and two away. And he pops up the first pitch he sees. Fair territory. Cotter's on the first base foul line. And he makes the play for out number three. Seward leaves one in a scoreless second through an inning and a half. 1-0. Seward. B4 District Action continues after this.
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3: We start at the bottom of the second. 4-5-6 here for Valparaiso. It's Lucas Den Hartog who's going to lead things off, and he takes outside for ball one. Seward leads 1-0 here in this winner's bracket. Just day two of the of five here. So 0-1, 1-0, excuse me, swung on a miss, and the count is even at 1-1. This is day two of five here in Wahoo at the B4 District Seniors Tournament. 1-2 on the outside, and it's in there for a strike. 1-2. Den Hartog behind in the count on Tyler Hammond, who's the Seward starter. Faced the minimum in the first. 1-2 pitch. Hartog fouls it straight back. He hit the very first batter, Jelinek, on the very first pitch of the game. And then got a line drive on Teach and Novak that they were able to double off Jelinek at first. 1-2. Misses upstairs. 2-2 on an off speed. And then Novak lined out to third. They doubled off Jelinek at first. And Watkins struck out to win the inning. Here's a 2-2 from Hammond. Swing and a miss. Down goes Lucas Den Hartog for out number one. Very, very stout Seward defense. All right, they're 26-7, obviously. It's the best record in this tournament. You know, obviously, the number one seed appearing for the first time with the bye. And first pitch to Adam Jamison. The second baseman is fouled straight back 0-1. He is the second baseman today for Valparaiso. 0-1. And it's in there for a strike. And 0-2 the count very quickly on Jamison. Got ahead of Den Hartog 0-2 as well. 0-2 Hammond. Chop foul. Oh, chopped right back to the mound. Hammond will go all the way to the bag himself and step on first base. So it's the unassisted ground out to Hammond. And there are two gone. Now the first pitch to
1: Tucker Matsuka is in there for a strike as well in the outside corner. Hammond has been in the zone very quickly back home, and he misses behind Matsuka and gets to the backstop. 1-1. One ball, one strike, the count. And it is in there on the outside corner. Matsuka behind 1-2. Hammond is a strike away from a 1-2-3 second. One, two, home. And that is a called strike three. Matsuka down looking, and the inning is over. A 1-2-3 second for Tyler Hammond with a pair of punchies. We're through two complete. It is 1-0.
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1: Welcome back to Wahoo. It is a 2-4 District Seniors Tournament. We get set for the top half of the third in a 1-0 ball game. Seward, the visitors today. There's first pitch to Quinn Berner, who is slowly hit to the second baseman, Jameson, in a very quick flip. First baseman, Coulter, 4-3, put out, one away. So it's Berner, Burt, and Hibbert here in the Seward third. So Bryson Burt now the shortstop, who drove in a run. The only run so far in this game, it was an RBI ground out that scored Boston Happ. One gone here in the hole in the visitor third, and the breaking ball misses behind Hap, nearly hit him. 1-0. Winner gets either York or Wahoo tomorrow night. 1-0 is in the dirt, 2-0. And then, however, the loser of this game will drop down to the loser's bracket. An elimination game tomorrow at 1 p.m. 2-1, and misses, 2-0 misses inside. That is now 3-0. So the shortstop, Bryson Bird, in a huge advantage count, way ahead, 3-0. 3-0 pitch, and he looks at strike one on the outside corner, 3-1. Tuka, he had to be taken all the way that time. Really hadn't seen a pitch that was competitive so far prior to that 3-0. Is that 3-1 misses in him, and Burt fired up as he will reach on the hit by pitch.
7: Number 23, Quentin Hibbert.
3: So now the center fielder, Quinn Hibbert, who was also hit by a pitch, his first time up. This is a very aggressive Seward batting order. We saw it, two swings on the first two pitches. A lot of first pitch swings as Hibbert lines it right back to the pitcher, Matulka, and they got it burnt doubled off. That is a double play. Hibbert and Burt got off first. They thought that was going to get by the pitcher, but a nice play there by Matsuka, and then they throw over to first. Is in plenty of time for a double play. We are going to the bottom half of the third. It is 1-0 Seward. 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
3: We go to the bottom of the third here in Wahoo. This game started at 3:59. We are 31 minutes in. Seward leads 1-0. They're the visitors here in this winner's bracket game. Kendall Benz, Asher Allen, and Maxson Smith is the first pitch. Is hit on the ground right to the third baseman, Dyer. One pitch, one out. 5-3. The music was still going there. The in-venue production. So Asher Allen now third baseman. He bats eighth. Maxson Smith is on deck, one away. Tyler Hammond has faced the minimum so far. First pitch to Asher Allen. Misses low for ball one. Three strikeouts so far for Hammond in the first seven hitters. 1-0 is fouled straight back, 1-1. There's a bit of a breeze that's starting to pick up here. Going to make things feel a lot better, 1-1. It's fouled straight back again, and it's 1-2 on Asher Allen. He didn't see well over triple digits here in much of the state. Hammond, and a 1-2 pitch, got him, swing and a miss. Allen is down on strikes, and there's two away. It's the fourth strikeout. He's struck out for the first eight. So now it's the right fielder, Maxson Smith. Tyler Hammond has been in total control so far this afternoon. First pitch to Maxson Smith, catches the inside corner for a strike, 0-1. Very quickly back to the rubber and the 1-0, or the 0-1 missing low. 1-1. Each team has lined into an inning double play so far. Seward did it to end the top of the third as the 1-1 misses away for ball two. Valparaiso lined into their double play to end the first. 1-2 is lined right at the first baseman, Wiesen. For out number three, a strikeout in the third is Tyler Hammond. has faced the minimum through three to the fourth. Coming up next, Cool Radio.
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3: We are three innings down, four to go here in Wahoo. Seward and Valparaiso winners bracket here in the B4 district tournament. It's a 4-34. We're checking the as Tyler Hammond swings at the first pitch. This is one on the ground to the shortstop, and a nice play is in time. A good throw from Jelinek to retire Tyler Hammond on the 6-3 for round number one. It is Real, according the Real Phil's currently 114 here in Wahoo, but many of the fans have come prepared so far today. One gone here in the visitor fourth. It is Carson Dyer who hits this one back up the middle. Going to be a tough play for Jelinek, but he makes it up in a nice 6-3 put out. So two pitches and two outs here for Seward in the fourth. This game flying by so far. So now Declan Lindau. Hammond and Dyer both gone on 6-3s on first two pitches of their respective ABs. Two gone, and taking all the way, Lindau takes low for ball one. You could tell that first two guy get out on two pitches, you're at least taking that next one. Here's a 1-0. Hits softly on the ground. Back to Jelinek at short. Fields fires to first in time. It is another 6-3 putout. So Seward goes in order in the top of the fourth. All ground outs to the shortstop, Jelinek. Coulter with all three putouts. We go to the home fourth after this.
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3: Mm-hmm. Home fourth. Set to get underway here. So Wyatt Jelinek to lead things off against Tyler Hammond. Tyler Hammond has been fantastic to start this ball game. Four has struck out for the first time through the order. He's faced the minimum through three. Jelinek takes inside for ball one. Back to the mound, and the 1-0 is in there for a strike. Jelinek was hit by a pitch and is the only base runner so far for Valparaiso. 1-1 is in there looking, and it's 1-2. A lot of strikes so far from Tyler Hammond. And another 1-2 home is just low. Missing below the zone. Count now even at 2. Hammond from the wine and fires. Hit softly on the ground. There's the third baseman, Carson Dyer, and he makes the throw in time to first. One away. Back to the off speed. He got him out in front of it and just kept it fair inside the third base foul line. So now it is Tyjan Novak, the left fielder, who would hit into that double play. Line out double play where Jelinek was doubled off. So he's 0 for 1 as he takes up high for ball 1. One run, three hits, no errors for the visitors, Seward. Novak pops this one up, foul territory. He's going to take it. It's going to be the pitcher Hammond who makes the play. So Novak pops into foul territory, and very quickly Hammond has 2 outs. So now Devin Watkins. Seward, previously mentioned, one run on three hits, no errors. Valparaiso, no runs, no hits, no errors is the first pitch to Devin Watkins is fouled away. That was pitch number 39. So he is about to throw pitch number 40. And it's an 0-1. And he fires in on the outside corner, and it's 0-2. And looking to get through the first four shutout innings with a very, very efficient number. 0-2 to Watkins is lined and into right field, a base hit. So Valparaiso has its first hit of the ballgame, and it comes with two gone in the fourth. Devin Watkins delivers. Just got by the first baseman, Wiesen. So now with a chance for the center fielder, Lucas Den Hartog, we had a courtesy runner at first for Valparaiso. A two-out base runner for Den Hartog, and he takes in the dirt for ball one. Valparaiso, Devin Watkins, just the second man to reach. Pickoff attempt, and Watkins back in plenty of time. One out. And in there on the outside corner, 1-1. Then Hartog struck out, swinging his first time. Hammond home with a 1-1 pitch, and it's in there again. Well, 1-2. Hammond, and doesn't get too far away from Boston Happy. Watkins thought about going after second instead and stays put. 2-2 the count on Lucas Den Hartog. There's two gone here in the home fourth. Now Parazo with Watkins running at first. Hammond in a 2-2. Yeah, swung on and missed Den Hartog. The cleanup hitter now 0 for 2 with a couple of strikeouts. And Tyler Hammond is through four shutout innings here in Wahoo. Fifth inning coming up after this.
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3: Back to Wahoo. Top half of the fifth. This game flying by. It's Jesse Liebhardt as he's ahead 2-0 as he took the first pitch and the second pitch, both high for balls. It's Liebhardt, Wiesen, and Happ. 8-9-1 in the Seward order against Valparaiso starter Tucker Matulka. 2-0 was in there, called strike, 2-1. He popped out to the first baseman, Cotter, his first time. Curveball way up high. And the count 3-1 on Liebhardt. Right down the middle, taking 3-2. Seward in the their fourth inning, Hammond, Dyer, and Lindau all went in order, all on 6-3 putouts. 3-2 is in the dirt, and you see Liebhardt works a leadoff walk to start the inning. So the leadoff hitter aboard. And that's Seward's first base runner since Burt in the third. Seward has not picked up a hit since the second inning, and they have three hits on the day. So now it's the first baseman, Barrett Wiesen, who struck out his first time, takes a strike on the inside corner on the run, and into second base safely is Jesse Liebhardt with a stolen base. It was a close play and a nice throw there from the catcher Watkins to make it close. Wiesen behind in the count 0-1-1 and hits with a runner now in scoring position here with no outs. Down and away, 1-1. Wiesen in the dirt, gets away from the catcher Watkins, and Liebhardt is going to be able to advance into third without any throw. So now runner moves to third. And the hitter's count here for Barrett Wiesen, 2-1. And nobody outs. Prime opportunity here for Seward to strike for the first time since that first inning. 2-1. Misses up high and in as well, 3-1. Wiesen ahead of Matuka. And a 3-1 is up high for ball four. Wiesen works a walk, so now Matsuka is cornered with no outs. And it is the top of the order now, the catcher for Seward, Boston Happ. He is 1-for-2. He doubled and scored back in the first. Double to left on the first pitch of the game. And that hit him. That nicked him on the, looked like his arm as he was inside there. So now the bases are juiced. Here for the Seward, post 33. Now we're going to have a timeout and a meeting coming up at the mound. We are going to step aside. Bases loaded and no outs for the Jays.
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3: Welcome back to B4 Senior District Legion Baseball Tournament action here. Cool Radio, get a good time to get you a little game recap. Well, it is Seward struck on Boston Happ, Quinn Burner, first two pitches of the game, each doubled. Happ scored on Bryson Burt's 4-3 ground out. That's the only scoring of this game so far. Other than that, it has been pretty quiet offensively. Seward has three hits so far. They have the bases loaded here, all via walks and a hit by pitch. So two bases on balls, the other hit by pitch here in this fifth inning. So we're getting a prolonged meeting at the mound here. The umpire's trying to break that up, and they do. So, and for Valparaiso, they have been very, very quiet offensively. Just two base runners, one hit. It was Devin Watkins in the fourth. Tyler Hammond has been on a roll. He has five strikeouts. He's allowed just two base runners. So it is the top of the fifth here in Oahu. Sam Crawford Field, host of this district tournament. It is Quinn Burner with the bases loaded and no outs. First pitch is up high for ball one. So trouble here is Tuka's loaded him up. Walk, and a hit by pitch. 1-0 is in the dirt, and it's 2-0, and he's falling behind Burner, who is 1-for-2. Had that double. The first 2-0 is ahead, high 3-0. And now nowhere to put Burner. Tuka has to come in the zone here, otherwise that would force in a run. 3-0 is in there at the knees, 3-1, taking all the way. Burner still way ahead here, 3-1. Three-one pitch is lined back into center field. This is down for a base hit. Dan Hartog fires it in. Everybody moves up 90. And Seward has now a 2-0 lead on the second hit of the day from Quinn Burner. In to score is Jesse Liebhardt.

0: 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Bases are still loaded, and there are still nobody out. We have a new pitcher when we return.
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0: Valparaiso, and we got a pitching change here for Valparaiso. It's going to be Kendall Beans, the new pitcher. And he inherits one of the toughest situations, if not the toughest, to try and wiggle out of. Bases loaded, nobody out, and Bryson Burt at the plate. Down in the dirt, skipping in, and a nice stop there by Watson, and it's 1-0. So far for Seward in the fifth, hit walk, hit by pitch, and Quint Berner. An RBI single. 1-0 is popped up on the infield. This will be the infield fly rule, so Burt is retired. And that is the first out of the inning. So Burt pops up on the infield grass. Allen, the third baseman, made the play. He was retired anyways via the infield fly rule. So now one gone in the inning, and it's Quinn Hibbert. Oh, 0 for 1. He takes high for ball 1. He was hit by a pitch in his first plate appearance and then hit into an inning double play in the third. Beans 1-0, and it's in the dirt 2-0. Hibbert ahead. It's been a problem here for Valparaiso in this inning is getting ahead of these Seward hitters. 2-0. And this one ripped down third baseline, just foul. Just wide of third. 2-1. Beans in the windup. 2-1 is lined and into left field for a base hit. Rounding third is Wieson. He will stand in, scoring easily. It's a two RBI single for Quinn Hibbert. And Seward has doubled the lead. It's 4-0. It's Wieson and Happ that scored. Quinn Berner stops at second. Hibbert, a two RBI single.

0: Now the pitcher, Tyler Hammond, with two on. Murner at second, Hibbert at first, and one out. Three into the inning, and he takes high for ball one. Valparaiso has the first baseman, Cotter, playing in. One out to Hammond. Is sawed off into right field. This is trouble, and it is down, a base hit. Rounding third, Burner, he'll look to score. Stop sign goes up at third on Hammond. It's an RBI single for stop sign at third for Hibbert is there. He'll stop. Hammond with an RBI single, and Seward has a 5-0 lead. So runners at the corners here, one out, four runs in so far in the fifth, looking for more, and it's Carson Dyer. Runner goes off first, Dyer up to middle, not going to have a chance at two, and it goes to first on the 6-3, Hibbert scores. It is an RBI ground out for Carson Dyer, and Seward now leads 6-0. And now Declan Lindau, the ninth hitter of this inning. Inning so far for Seward has been a walk-walk, hit-by-pitch. Single, if he'll fly, single, 6-3. So Lindau ground out to short in his first at-bat, takes down and in for ball one. Five runs so far here in the fifth inning for Seward. They lead 6-0 here in the top half of the fifth. Lindau pots it up. Cotter ranging foul territory. And in a big foul ground here. And Wahoody makes the play for out number three. Seward plates 5 runs on 3 hits. And they leave 1. Bottom 5 coming up after this.
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0: Seward plates 5 in the top of the fifth, and they've opened up a 6-0 lead as Tyler Hammond back to work against Adam Jameson, and the first pitch popped up and out of play.
9: Get hustle, B.
0: As Burt gave it a look, but runs out of room. 0-1. Jameson. Oh for 1. Still 0-1 misses down and away. 5-6-7. The Valparaiso order here in the home fifth. 2-1 as Jameson takes just low. Hammond in there for a strike, 2-2 the count. One hit so far for Valparaiso through the first four. We've had two base runners. Jelinek was hit on the very first pitch. And since then, they've had a total of one base runner. Three innings as the 2-2 misses inside, and the count is full on Jameson. Tyler Hammond in the windup, fires 3-2, and it's fouled straight back. Jameson stays alive at a fastball. Tuca is on deck. He is 0-1, and Means is on deck. He is 0-1 as well. Jameson punches this one through the right side, a base hit just by the reach of the diving Quinn Burner, second, in the leadoff single. So now it is Tucker Matulka. He struck out looking his first time. One of five, Pam and Kay so far. He swings over the breaking ball for a first pitch strike, 0-1. You're just joining us here in Wahoo. We are at the District B4 tournament's pickoff attempt. Hammond throwing over Jameson back plenty of time. We are at the B4 District Seniors Legion Tournament. And another pickoff attempt. Oh, and it gets by Beans or Wieson. Jameson looking to go first to third. And he does without a throw. It's an error. And now Seward having to deal with Jameson at third and no outs. Steal one misses down away, 1-1. B4 District Tournament here. It's the second day. Seward got the bye, so they're playing in their first game. Valparaiso beat David City yesterday 9-6. 1-1. Chopped back up the middle. Burt checks the runner. Looking to send him home. Throw is not even close from Wieson as he totally sails Boston Happ at home. The run scores, and Jameson, they do get the out at first. So Valparaiso was on the board. It's now 6-1.
9: Pitcher, number 42, Kendall Benish.
0: That's the pitcher, Kendall Benz. As he swings through the first pitch fastball for a strike. On that last play, Jameson was holding up and did not take off for home until Burt threw it to first. 0-1, swung on and missed, 0-2, and then Wieson made the put out at first and then made a very quick throw home that was out of the reach of Boston Happ. Jameson scores Valparaiso's first run. 0-2 is down in the dirt, 1-2. So nobody on, one out. Winner of this game moves on to play either York or Wahoo. That game is coming up later tonight here and can be heard right here on Cool Radio, 103.5, 95.9, 1370 AM as the 1-2 foul straight back. We'll do it again. You can catch exclusive coverage here as we're going to have a pitching change. And Tyler Hammond must be at a pitch count and looking to change pitchers here. Tyler Hammond throws 60. Over 4 1/3, two hits, one run. It was an unearned run, and Seward is going to bring on Carson Dyer. He is the new pitcher We'll get you the numbers on him when we return.
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0: So after 60 pitches, Tyler Hammond's day has come to a close. And Carson Dyer inherits a 2-2 count on Kendall Benz. Tyler Hammond, final line, 4 1/3. 2 runs a hit. It was the run unearned. And he struck out 5, did not walk any. So Carson Dyer takes over, and a 2-2 pitch is in there. Strike 3. Benz down looking. And there's 2 away here in the 5th.
9: Now batting number 17, Asher Allen.
0: So the 60 pitch mark keeps Hammond to 2 days rest, meaning he cannot pitch tomorrow or Monday. As starter fires home, and the first pitch to Allen lined into center field, where Quinton Hibbert will put it away, and the inning is over. Valparaiso scores a run. It's unearned, and they are on the board. It's 6-1 Seward. We go to the 6th here in Wahoo. Coverage continues after this.
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0: Jesse Bieber is going to lead things off here for Seward here in the top half of the 6th. It's Kendall Benz. That's 5-run Seward lead. And the first pitch to Jesse Liebhardt, who is 0 for 1, but walked and scored in that 5-run 5th inning, is ahead 1-0. Benz line into right center field. This is trouble. And a play is going to, although the play is going to be made there by from Smith. Nice play out there in right field for Max and Smith to retire Liebhardt.
17: Good
0: First pitch to Barrett Wiesen now. Swung on and missed. Seward 6 runs on 6 hits. They have an error. That error, the reason the one run for Valparaiso is not charged to Hammond. It's an unearned run. The 1-0 misses outside for two, ball two. Wiesen walked, and he also walked and scored in the fifth. 1-1. Or the 2-0 misses. Or that was a 1-1, and now it's 2-1. Wiesen is 0-for-1. Struck out his first time. Bends from the wind, and a 2-1 is hit up the middle. Shading towards short. Jelinek at shortstop makes the play on Wiesen. Two gone here in the sixth. Seward hitting with two away, and back to the top of the order, it's Boston Happ. Hit by a pitch his last time up, he also doubled and popped out. He's 1-for-2. And Benz, with an off-speed pitch, misses down and in for ball one. Seward, a state qualifier a season ago, looking to get back to the state tournament. So 1-0 misses behind half. The state tournament in the seniors' division has two state tournaments, the American League and the National League. The winners of each of those tournaments meet in a one-game state championship. As Happ hits those back up the middle, Jelinek's going to have to be quick off shortstop, and he makes the play on Boston Happ to end the inning. Seward retired in order in the visitor sixth, bottom six coming up. You're listening to District Baseball, and it's right here, Cool Radio.
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0: Bottom six here in Wahoo, who leads 6-1. Carson Dyer back to work, and he faces Maxon Smith. Fouls the first pitch back for strike one. A one is up high, 1-1. So the winner of this game will play either York or Wahoo in a winner's bracket game tomorrow. There will be two elimination games prior to the winner's bracket game tomorrow, as the 1-1 is in there, 1-2. The four teams going into Sunday is Max and Smith, swing and a miss. One away in the sixth. And if you win tomorrow night's game, the winner of tomorrow night's game, whether that is Seward or York or Wahoo, even though it would be a tough stretch at this point here for Valparaiso down to their final five outs, you are set up very good. Is Jelinek, it's top of the order to take side for ball one here for Valparaiso. You go in, obviously, the runner-up and the champion and the runner-up advance to the state tournament. So the 1-0 on the outside corner is in there, 1-1. So big if you can move on. Just get to that district final. Be one of the final two teams remaining as the 1-1 misses, 2-1. And you advance to either the state tournament locations this year. One is in Central City, the other in Springfield. As this one saws him off, going to be a really tough play there at third, and the throw to first is not in time as it gets away. And looking to take second, Burt's throw was off the mark. Hammond was the new shortstop since Dyer came in, and moving to second on the air is Jelinek. And it's going to be officially scored, I'm sure, a hit with an error. And it is. So now here is Novak, and he takes ball one. So with Hammond out of the game is Dyer. This one hits softly. It is back to him on the mound. Going to have to be quick, and it is in time at first to retire Novak. So two gone in the inning. Jelinek will move to third. Hammond is the shortstop. Rice and Burt is at third. Obviously, Dyer is on the mound. So now Devin Watkins hits with a runner at third. Two away in the sixth inning. Valparaiso down five, needing at least one. You'd like to have a couple here to have a chance in the seventh, as this is down in the dirt for ball one. Seward is in command of this game. They really have been since the very beginning. They took that 1-0 lead in the top of the first. Fouled straight back here, 1-1. Dyer home with a 1-1, and it gets away from Happ, looking to cover, and it's on the wild pitch, scoring is Jelinek. So they do get the one from third via wild pitch from Dyer. And they appealed it. I mean, he slid into home plate. There was no chance that he didn't touch home plate. They did appeal it anyways. As this one hit on the ground and into right field, a base hit for Devin Watkins. Just again got it by the second baseman, the glove of Quinn Berner. So two outs. Valparaiso starting to see a little bit of success here offensively. They got one in the fifth. They have one so far here in the sixth, but still trail 6-2. Not over by any means. First pitch down and in misses to Lucas Den Hartog. One and oh. Sky down into right center field. Going to be a tough play, but the play is made there by Liebhart to retire Den Hartog. And we are going to the seventh inning tonight here in Wahoo. Seward leading 6-2.
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0: Windburner to lead things off here, and the first pitch is hit softly back to the mound and bends. Puts away Quinn Burner. We are in the top half of the seventh now.
9: Next up, number three,
0: so now it's the shortstop, Bryson Burt. One away, Bryson Burt is 0 for 2. Seward and last chance for insurance before they take it to the bottom of the seventh. They do have already a four-run cushion at the moment. First pitch to Bryson Burt, taken in there for a strike. Bryson Burt has reached base today. He was hit by a pitch. And he pops this one up. Big foul territory. Watson has room towards first base and foul territory. And that is the second out of the inning. So very quick two outs here for the pitcher, Kendall Benz. And now Quinn Hibbert. Ben's first pitch swung on and a foul tip held onto back there by Watson. Strike one. Hibbert has a hit and a couple of RBIs today. Drove in two with his hit back in the fifth. It's part of that five-run inning. He takes up and in here 1-1. Five for Seward, one run in the first, five in the fifth. For six runs, six hits, they've also committed two errors. As this one misses inside, as Hibbert backing out of the plate, 2-1. For Valparaiso, they were left scoreless in the first four frames before scoring one in each of the fifth and the sixth innings. Two runs, three hits, and an error for Valparaiso. 2-1 way outside, 3-1. Five-run inning. Huge for Seward right now. 3-1, though, on Hibbert. And it's pulled hard and well. Foul 3-2. Count full on Quinn Hibbert. Ben's looking to push this to the bottom half of the seventh. Still 6-2. And the payoff home is up and in and missed inside, ball four. So a two-out base runner for Seward. It's now the third time that Hibbert has reached base today.
9: Number seven, Tyler Hammond.
0: And now Valparaiso is going to have a mound visit here for have another pitcher coming on. Pitching change here. Two outs. And Quinn Hibbert at first. We'll step aside. New pitcher here when we return.
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0: New pitcher for Valparaiso, Gavin Pollock. Looking for one out here as he faces Tyler Hammond, who takes down and away for ball one. Pollock looking for one out. I'm going to take this to the bottom half. They check on Hibbert and he's back easily. They're looking for one out. And to push this to the bottom of the seventh, and Valparaiso only needing four runs to keep the game alive. 1-0 is outside, 2-0. So Benz ends up throwing 29 pitches. It keeps him available for tomorrow for Valparaiso, regardless of the result, as they score holes. Will be an elimination game. It's Hammond in the dirt. One, two balls and a strike. Two, one. In the dirt again. And Watson up to throw. And Hibbert's in a second base with a stolen base. So now he is in a scoring position. The count 3-1 on Hammond. And now you're looking at a base hit, potentially adding a run. Hammond's 3-1, cut on and miss, 3-2. Three, two, hit softly, and we got a fielding error at third. Allen could not field it cleanly. Hibbert moves up. And Hammond will reach on the error. Second Valparaiso error today. Carson Dyer fouls off the first pitch he sees for strike one. Taking down and away here, 1-1. Carson Dyer, runners at the corners here, two outs. Seward leading 6-2 here in the top half of the seventh. See if Dyer can help himself out, give him a couple more insurance runs before he takes the mound in the bottom of the seventh, and he takes outside for ball two. Pollock is struggling to find the zone here as the 2-1 is pulled foul. 3-2. Two and two on Dyer, working a tough at bat here. Pollock home, 2-2, ripped in the left, and a leaping play made there at short by Jelinek. He's made several really nice plays at shortstop today. That one as well. We go to the last of the seventh, Valparaiso's last chance. They need 4 to tie, 5 to win. Stay tuned. We'll finish this one off.
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0: Bottom of the seventh. Last chance for Valparaiso. They need 4 to keep this game alive. 5 would win the game for Valparaiso. So it's Adam Jameson to lead things off against Carson Dyer. He's looking for the final 3 outs. Jameson 1-for-2. First pitch is hit on the ground and into left field for a base hit. Adam Jameson on the first pitch of the inning. Singles on a ground ball to left. So the leadoff man aboard here. And now it is Tucker Matulka. Taking up high for ball one. Still a 4-run cushion here for Seward. That was just the 4th hit for Valparaiso. 1-0 is in there, 1-1. Coming up next, don't want you to forget. We are carrying the York versus Wahoo game. With first pitch scheduled for 7:00, as the 1-1 is upstairs. So 2-1 on Matulka and. Our sun is setting to start to set behind us and provide some more shade here for those at the park. Matulka takes in 3-1. It is still very hot outside. As that is up and in for ball four. And now two on for Valparaiso, down four here in this inning. Last chance and a perfect start with a hit and walk. And now we're going to have a timeout. We're going to have a mound visit coming. Mitchell Happ is going to make a change. And is going to try to, he is nailed down this game. We're going to have a pitching change. It appears that it is going to be Lindau. It is. The left-hander, Declan Lindau, takes over. Runners at first and second. Nobody out in the last of the seventh. We'll finish this one off next.
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0: Left-hander Declan Lindau has taken over on the bump for Seward, Nebraska, Door and Window. And he fires first pitch to Kendall Benz in there. Strike one. Final line on Dyer's book, not entirely closed on him yet. It goes inning and two-thirds. Two hits, one run. So far, it's unearned. It came unearned, and he didn't walk or strike out anybody. Although Jameson and Patulka that are on base are both his responsibility. The 0-1 is fouled, and it's 0-2 very quickly on Kendall Benz. 7-8-9 now for Valparaiso. Going to need some help at the bottom of the order to continue this rally. Down 6-2 in the bottom of the seventh. So we're looking to move on to the district semi tomorrow. And that one swung on and missed. Strike three. Benz down swinging. One away.
9: Number 17, Asher Allen.
0: So now Asher Allen. And he takes a breaking ball in there for a strike, 0-1. Lindau, had a great outing, and this was during high school season. So the 0-1 misses up and away, 1-1. He pitched in an elimination game at the state NSAA state tournament against Lincoln Stanbury. He was dominant. Route to Seward advancing to another next elimination game as this 1-1 foul down the line first, 1-2. He would beat Platte Valley before coming up short against Grenada East. One, two from Lindau is in there. Strike three. Asher Allen cannot believe it. He's down looking, and Valparaiso is down to their final out. So now Maxon Smith hits with Valparaiso down to its final out today. Swung on and missed, kind of a half swing there, and it's 0-1 on Smith. He has struck out and popped out to first so far. Lindau 0-1. Swing and a miss, and it's 0-2 on Smith. Inning started with a hit and a walk. Jameson and Matuka reach base. Mitch Half says, we need a change. He went to Lindau. He struck out Benz. Now Allen ahead of 0-2 of Smith. And the pitch home. Foul straight back, and Smith stays alive. Strike away is Seward from punching a spot in tomorrow's winner's bracket game and sending Valparaiso down to elimination. That is strike three. That'll do it. Maxson Smith down looking. Declan Lindau finishes the job, and Seward defeats Valparaiso 6-2 behind the heels of some great pitching between Tyler Hammond and Carson Dyer. And the finale, the final three outs, all by way of the strikeout for Declan Lindau. When we come back, we're going to wrap this one up, give you a look at the box score, and then we're going to go back to the music before we get you set for York and Wahoo. It's the second game of our Legion doubleheader right here on Cool Radio. Do not go anywhere.
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0: We're going to wrap things up here in Oahu. Seward wins 6-2 in seven innings against Valparaiso and is on in the winner's bracket game tomorrow night, 7 o'clock, scheduled first pitch. So Seward, it was a great day pitching-wise. Seven innings, just four hits, two runs. They were both unearned. They struck out 10 Valparaiso hitters today. Tyler Hammond, the starter, is going to get the win. They're going 4 1/3, two hits, one run. He struck out five. Carson Dyer came in for relief in the fifth. He would get five more outs over two hits, one run, and then it was also unearned. Walked a hitter. That was in the seventh after he gave up the leadoff hit, after the first two had reached. And then Declan Lindau comes in. He's going to get credit for the save. He got an inning, three strikeouts, and faced three batters, struck out all three. So that'll do it for the first game of our doubleheader here in Wahoo tonight. Seward 6, Valparaiso 2. They're going to be playing at 7 o'clock tomorrow night. That game can be heard right here on Cool Radio. Eric Allgood will be on the call for that one tomorrow night. But don't want you to go anywhere. Coming up next, it is York and it is Wahoo. York and Wahoo. The winner will move on to play Seward tomorrow night at 7 o'clock right here at Sam Crawford Field. First pitch for York and Wahoo has been set for 7 p.m. This game is getting over right here about 5:45, so we got plenty of time for York and Wahoo. We're going to send you back to the music for a while, and then we're going to come back about 5:55 for pregame of York and Wahoo. Thank you for tuning in tonight. We'll see you in about an hour on Cool Radio.
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9: And an extreme heat warning remains in effect. A heat advisory begins at 9 p.m. tomorrow night. We'll dip down to about 74 tonight under mainly clear skies, southerly winds 8 to 15 miles per hour. Mainly sunny skies tomorrow, highs around 97. From the Cool 103.5 Weather Center, powered by Weatherology, I'm staff meteorologist Laura Lockwood. Currently, it's 95 degrees.
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15: And an extreme heat warning remains in effect. A heat advisory begins at 9 p.m. tomorrow night. We'll dip down to about 74 tonight under mainly clear skies, southerly winds 8 to 15 miles per hour. Mainly sunny skies tomorrow, highs around 97. From the Cool 103.5 Weather Center, powered by Weatherology, I'm staff meteorologist Laura Lockwood. Currently, it's 95 degrees.
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Malachi Conrad with Emmett Dirks on at second. He hit, reached on a single and then made it to second on the wild pitch. Apologize for the technical difficulties. I think those have been fixed. But Malachi Conrad is batting second. Carson Piper is on deck. Shows bunt, gets it down, and it's going to go foul. Counts 1-2 on Malachi Conrad. York beat Schuyler 4-3 yesterday. Well, who beat Lakeview 11-1? Winner gets Sewer tomorrow night. Loser plays David City in an elimination game tomorrow. 1-2 pitch. Jeez, swung on and missed in the dirt. Holm will have to throw down to first to finish the strikeout. Dirks is off to third, and he is in without a throw. So nice heads-up awareness from Emmett Dirks to move to third on the drop third strike. So now Carson Piper has an opportunity now with a runner at third and one away. Piper is hitting at 244, and he swings over the first pitch, breaking ball for strike one. He has struggled recently and over the course of the Legion season has 11 hits, all nine of those which are singles. It takes low here for ball one. Count 1-1 on Carson Piper. And he dribbles it left side, and it's going to get into left field for a base hit. And York draws first blood. And it's 1-0 on a RBI single for Carson Piper. So now it's the catcher, Garrett Hagedone. Hagedone is hitting at a 260 clip on the season. 13 hits, 12 of which singles. They are checking on Piper, and he's back in plenty of time. He has driven in 13 runs. That is most on the team. The best run producer. Swing and a miss here, and it's 0-1 on Garrett Hagedone. Dirks reached on a single and then advanced to second on a wild pitch. He scored on the Piper RBI, on the Piper single. Conrad struck out as they check on Piper, and he's back. So York, Aaron Conyers, head coach elects to take he wants to bat first, and so far it's worked out. They kind of get what he wanted to jump ahead early. 0-1 to Hagedone, and it hits him. That one runs in. It hits Hagedone, and he is going to reach on the hit-by-pitch. So now first and second here with one out, and we're going to have a courtesy runner. We have a courtesy runner for the catcher, Garrett Hagedone. It's going to be Wyatt Hoffman. And now Brecken Hirschfeld is going to hit. He's got 11 RBIs and 11 hits on the year. He's hitting 262. Runners at first and second here with one out. We're just started here, top of the first. First pitch misses down and in for ball one. Wahoo is playing the corners in.